0: El Paso, sunny 99.9.
1: It's Jack Cradiville. 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We'd like you to see the USA and get your share of some of that money. We have keywords, and the next one's coming up Monday morning. 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
1: Huntrix and Golden, this Jack Cradiville, of course, by day. 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And we do need that. 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

The best variety of the 80s, 90s, and today are on Sunny 99.9. 80s and 90s weekend. This is Jack Cradiville. Today, all about dogs. It is National Dog Dad Day. It's Take Your Dog to Work Day, and it's Ugliest Dog Day. Don't know if you have to combine all of them. Bruno Mars, like.

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1: It's Jack Cradiville. Research has shown that this one particular thing is what most couples fight about. Coming up after Lady Gaga.

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1: 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Sunny 99.9. It's a full hour of 80s music hosted by the guy who still walks across the high school football field pumping his fist high in the air. Jeff Stevens. 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
2: Summer finally becomes official this weekend, so we're going to highlight songs from the 80s that hit number one during the summer months. Great music coming up this hour, including a song that hit number one for Phil Collins in the summer of 1985 in July. Here is Susu Studio on the 80s show.

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1: I'm Jeff Stevens. We are highlighting songs that hit number one during the summer months back in the 80s here on the first weekend of summer officially for 2026. We head back 46 years to the summer of 1980 for Paul McCartney's number one. Here's Coming Up.

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1: I'm Jeff Stevens. We're highlighting summertime number ones. Let's head back to the summer of 1983. It was one of the most iconic and highest grossing seasons in cinematic history, with Star Wars Episode VI, Return of the Jedi, Trading Places, Superman 3, and Flashdance all dominating the theaters in the summer of 1983. So did this number one hit from Michael Cimbello. Here's

Sunny 99.9. I'm Jeff Stevens. Thanks for checking out the 80s show. A few minutes ago, we were talking about the huge summer of movies in 1983. 1984, widely considered one of the greatest movie seasons in history, with Indiana Jones and the Temple of Doom, Gremlins, Karate Kid, and of course, Ghostbusters, grossing nearly $230 million that summer, and featured this number one song from Ray Parker Jr., Ghostbusters, on the 80s show.

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1: 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It's another hour of 80s music from the guy who has more albums and cassettes than a thrift store.
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1: 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I'm Jeff Stevens. We've got a female trio coming up and a male duo as we highlight more summertime number one hits coming up on the 80s show.
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1: Feel like getting lost in the 80s? Well, that's what the 80s show is all about. And it's officially summer this weekend. So we're highlighting summertime number one hits. We'll head back to the summer of 1986. Here's Bananarama's Venus on the 80s show.

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1: I'm Jeff Stevens. Well, Memorial Day is the unofficial kickoff to summer, but this weekend, we actually kick into official summer. So we are highlighting summertime number ones as we head back to the summer of 85 for a number one song from Tears for Fears. This is Shout on the 80s.

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1: It's the first weekend of summer, so we are highlighting summertime number one hits. This one dominated in the summer of 1989, and they took it all the way to number one. Here's New Kids on the Block with the title cut from their album, Hanging Tough, on the

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1: An iHeart radio station. 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Sunny 99.9. It's an hour of music from the decade of the Rubik's Cube. Big hair, leg warmers, and parachute pants. And Jeff Stevens still has them all. It's the 80s show.
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1: A number one song from the summer of 1980 from the great Christopher Cross, still out there touring and sounding great. 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And if you ever hear somebody say, "Ooh, I love yacht rock music," that is the quintessential yacht rock song right there from Christopher Cross. Number one from the summer of 1980. Steve Miller Band, Olivia Newton-John, and more summertime number ones coming up on the 80s show.
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You are listening to The 80s Show. I'm Jeff Stevens. 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
1: One great 80s song after another. You are listening to The 80s Show, and I could listen to her sing pretty much anything. Here's a summertime number one from Olivia Newton-John from the Xanadu soundtrack. 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
1: You want the 80s? You've got the 80s. This is the 80s show. It's summertime officially this weekend, so we're highlighting summertime number ones. Their first song, She Drives Me Crazy, went to number one, and so did their second one. In the summer of 1989, Fine Young Cannibals

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2: Hi there.
1: And he actually did. Jeff Stevens, it's the 80s show.
3: Summer officially starts on Sunday this weekend. It's the longest day of the year, and we are playing some of the biggest summertime number one hits from back in the 80s. You know Michael Jackson's in there. We've got him coming up. Also Tina Turner, Survivor, with one of the biggest summertime hits of 1982. And now we head back to the summer of 1986. Number one song from Madonna, Papa Don't Preach, on the 80s show.

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We are Sunny 99.9, your weekly connection to all things 80s. You are listening to The 80s Show. And this weekend, we are finally into the summer of 2026. But we're highlighting number one songs from the summers back in the 80s. We'll head back to the late summer, 1984, for Tina Turner's comeback hit, What's Love Got to Do with It, on the 80s.

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Sunny 99.9. It's officially summer this weekend, so we are highlighting songs that hit number one during the summer months back in the 80s. It doesn't get much bigger than this one from the summer of 1982. It spent 6 weeks at number one, but spent 15 weeks in the top 10. It was the second best-selling single of 1982 and one of the biggest hits of their career. We're talking about Survivor with their number one song from the summer of 82 and Rocky III. It's Eye of the Tiger on the 80s show.

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1: It's the first weekend of summer, so we're highlighting summertime number ones. And this would actually be the first song we ever heard from Annie Lennox and Dave Stewart, known collectively as the Eurythmics. And it went to number one in the summer of 1983. Sweet Dreams on the 80s Show.

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1: 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Sunny 99.9. You want the 80s? You got the 80s. Big hits, lost 80s classics, and requests, all hosted by the guy who still has a skinny tie from 1984. Jeff Stevens, it's the 80s show.
2: Another hour of 80s and more summertime number one hits here on the first weekend of the summer of 2026. We've got music this hour from Huey Lewis in the news. Stick around for Paul Young and Whitney Houston. And we'll start the hour off with the incredible string of number one songs that George Michael was experiencing in 1988. Here's one right in the middle of all of them. This is Monkey, number one from the summer of 88 on the 80s show.

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1: I'm Jeff Stevens. Thanks for checking out the 80s show as we check out songs that hit number one during the summer months back in the 80s here on the first official weekend of summertime in the summer of 2026. Let's go back to the summer of 1985 and a number one song for Paul Young, written by Daryl Hall and John Oates. It appeared on their Voices album 5 years before. Here's Every Time You Go Away on the 80s show.

Sunny 99.9, El Paso's best variety of the 80s, 90s, and today. Nonstop 80s, you are listening to The 80s Show. We're highlighting songs that hit number one during the summer months back in the 80s, since it is the first weekend of summer, like Whitney Houston, heading back to the summer of 1987. 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

0: the home of Murphy, Sam, and Jody in the morning, Sunny 99.9. Cheap Trick has so many great songs, but that is their only number one, written by Diane Warren. Amazing songwriter, of course. And that was number one in the summer of 1988. Cheap Trick, off their album Lap of Luxury with the Flame. I'm Jeff Stevens. One more number one to get to from a musician and choreographer as the 80s show continues.
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1: I'm Jeff Stevens. Thank you so much for joining me every weekend here on the 80s show. Just a couple program notes. Next weekend, come back for the class of 1988. Lots of great songs from 88. The following weekend will be the 4th of July All-American 80s show weekend. And then the following weekend, July 11th, will be our all-request 80s show. One more number one, this time from the summer of 1989. Happy summer weekend. Here's Paula Abdul's Cold Hearted on the 80s show.

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1: 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Teresa Lucas here, letting you in on a little conversation that Deborah and I are having right now. Deborah, you're the type of person that likes to do things efficiently, you know, not more than once if you don't have to, right?
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1: 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Thank you.
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0: 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Hey, it's Teresa Lucas. Thanks so much for letting me hang out with you. Here we are, summertime, where we all close our eyes and do a little daydreaming of having enough money to escape somewhere. Gina, what are you thinking about?
1: Oh, man, I'm taking myself on a trip. I'm leaving this family.
0: Yeah, sometimes you can just go without the family. That's a vacation, too. Well, check this out. We are celebrating America's 250th birthday with $250,000 in cash for you to win. 2,500 at a time. 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
1: Hi, this is Allie.
0: What did you want to say today?
1: I've been a fan since I was 15.
0: Oh, wow, really? Aw, you've been a part of our radio family for a while. Hope you have a great day, Allie. Thanks for calling.
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I have a story I want to share with you about my dad. Hope you don't mind. It's coming up next.

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1: Teresa Lucas here.
0: Father's Day weekend. Boy, do I miss my dad. He always made me smile, no matter what. One time I can remember he was watching our guinea pig tweak while we were out of town. Neither he or my mom had ever cared for a guinea pig before. So we left him all these instructions and how much food he ate each day, all that stuff. And I get a voicemail from my dad the second day into our trip saying he taught Tweak a new trick. He lays on his back with all 4 feet up in the air, not moving a muscle. Then my dad said, oh, now I just have to teach him how to snap out of it. Oh, Dad. He was just kidding, of course.
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I love making friends on social media. Hi to Tony. Thanks for the follow on X, by the way, at Teresa Lucas 3. He's out there delivering papers. He wanted to hear this one. I had a

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1: Hi there, it's Teresa Lucas. 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

home of Murphy, Sam, and Jody in the morning. Sunny 99.9. Thanks for listening all night long. Teresa Lucas here, and so many requests for this one right here. It's called Die With a Smile, Lady Gaga and Bruno Mars.

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The best variety of the 80s, 90s, and today are on Sunny 99.9. A big shout out to Sarah working her shift at the hospital. 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

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Taylor Swift adding to the Toy Story 5 soundtrack with this one right here. Of course, it was inspired by a beloved cowgirl character, Jessie. It's called I Knew It. I Knew You.

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0: 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Jim, any advice for somebody who's trying to figure out what to do for Father's Day for their dad?
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If you're looking for me on Instagram, TTMomo2, I'm there waiting for you. Thanks for the follow, Jennifer. Here's your song. You're the

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0: home of Murphy, Sam, and Jody in the morning, Sunny 99.9. Hey there, it's Teresa Lucas. Welcome, summer. Hey, Crystal, is there anything you want to do this summer?
1: You know what? I want to take a road trip.
0: Perfect. You know what? I've got great news for you. 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

0: 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Father's Day weekend. How you doing? It's Teresa Lucas. 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
5: Welcome back to the El Paso Public Forum. I'm your host, Amber Banda, and today we have two gentlemen back. I'm very happy to have them back because as of the airing of this show on radio, it's going to be Father's Day. I have here Gabino Mesa. He is the program specialist, one of the program specialists for the Fatherhood Effects program. Gabino, thank you for talking with us again today.
6: Hello, good afternoon, Ms. Amber. Yes, I'm really happy to be back here. Thank you for inviting us.
5: Of course, and we have Ron Long. He is also a program specialist for the Fatherhood Effects program. Ron, thank you for being here with us today.
7: Thank you, Amber. Thank you for having us.
5: Of course. So the Fatherhood Effects program, this is a part of the El Paso Center for Children. They have many, many programs, one of which the Fatherhood Effects program. So Ron, I'm going to ask you first. Gabino, I'm going to ask you the same question. In your words, what is this program?
7: Well, this program is it's a modern take on a brotherhood. Mm. A brotherhood. So don't think of it just as a program. Think of it as a community. We provide opportunities for dads to connect, to add value to each other, and also to encourage each other. Mm. But we do it through evidence-based programs. We do it through peer groups. We do it through mentoring. And so just think of it as a brotherhood.
5: I love that. I love that explanation. Gabino, in your words, what is the Fatherhood Effects program?
6: The Fatherhood Effect program is a program where we're trying to bring all men together for our community here in El Paso. So they are already good dads, but we want them to be better dads, to create a positive attachment with their children, and to help them in any aspect of their lives.
5: I think that's a great thing that you pointed out is that you're not coming into these programs because you're a bad dad. You're a good dad that just wants to learn more. You want to learn different skills. I mean, moms go to these type of groups all the time, and it's not really something that a woman or thinks that, oh, I'm going to this group because I'm a bad mom. No, you're just wanting to bond with other moms. You're wanting that camaraderie of the same sex. You're wanting to go and learn to be a better mom. But let me ask you, is that like a stigma thing? Like if dads go to a support group, it's kind of different. It's like, oh, you're going because you're a bad dad. Do you kind of feel that men might feel that way?
6: To be honest, sometimes, because it's not really common for dads to be involved like in programs or organizations. Yeah. It's almost mostly women. That's why we want to make this change.
5: Yeah.
6: Like you were saying, this is something really positive for men because sometimes men, they don't ask for help.
5: Men never ask for help. They never ask for directions. And you know, it's ingrained in them. And I think that, Ron, I want to ask you the same thing. What Gabino was saying as far as like maybe the stigma, oh, if a dad goes into one of these programs, it's because he's a bad dad. What do you have to say to that?
7: Well, I think in 2026, I honestly think that more men are open to new information because we have social media. I mean, we have so much information going out there. You know, you can go onto platforms like YouTube, and there's webinars. There's all kind of things out there where you can learn, you know, self-taught. But however, we cannot neglect the power of community and connection.
5: Yes, yes.
7: And that's what the Fatherhood Effects program brings. It brings like-minded men that want to be just a little bit better in what they're doing.
5: Yeah, I saw a YouTube video that my husband showed me, and it was something like, if you don't have a dad, something like that. And this man is teaching young men simple skills like changing a tire, how to change a light bulb, like, you know, things that their dad would normally teach them. He's doing it on YouTube. But like you said, it's great for that, you know, to learn different things, and it opens different doors virtually, but it does not replace human to human interaction. Yeah. So when you have these programs, what kind of benefit do you see, the like when the men are there and they're having these groups? And we're going to get into the different classes and things that you all have in a minute, but what do you see change in the men when they're in these classes that are for men by men?
7: The thing that I see changes is that they're more open to formal or informal mentorship.
5: Mm.
7: When we actually have our dad's cafes, is where they can come together in a safe space, have a cold drink, you know, just like some sodas, some water, some wings, some food, you know. And the thing about it is that usually men are good about allowing other men to talk, and you know, the rest of the men are listening.
5: Yeah.
7: And so they may not say they're getting something out of it, they may not be taking notes,
5: yeah,
7: but they are. And one thing that we realize, you know, because myself, Mr. Meza, and our program manager Jose Amelio, mm-hmm, we're all coaches through one of our programs called Empath Mobility.
5: Mm.
7: And so we can actually coach you one-on-one to improve a certain area in your life, you know.
5: Yes.
7: But we realize is that mentorship maximizes manhood.
5: Mentorship maximizes manhood.
7: And if you didn't have your father in your life, or like my father, he was around, but he wasn't that engaged.
5: Mm.
7: But a mentor can help you to not stumble or to not make the same mistakes that other men have.
5: Right. And it's especially different. Like for me personally, again, I'm female, I'm a mom, and there's a lot of changes that before I had daughters, I was like, nah, I know this would make me a better person. Yet, but when you have kids, it just, you know what, I better change this. Or you look at things differently. You look at how maybe you were raised as a child, whether you're man or female, and be like, you know what, I kind of downplayed maybe the abuse or the things that happened to me when I was little. And you think about it with your kids. But if that's happened, if something like that happened to your kid, like how would you handle it? It's like, oh, heck no. Like it's different. And so, Gabino, when, just like Ron answered, when you see these men in these groups participating in the activities that you've provided for them, what kind of change do you see? What kind of benefit do you see of, again, men mentoring men?
6: Well, the type of changes that I have seen is that they are more involved in their families, with their children. Probably at the beginning, they enroll in our program because of many different reasons, of course. But for example, during the cafes, during those sessions, that's what are allowed to talk about. We have specific topics, but they are open and they are sharing experiences, like memories. Oh, this happened to me 2 years ago. Oh, probably I'm going to be taking notes about this. So they are sharing just experiences as dads, and they are learning. And for example, after they are done with their 3 sessions, they keep coming. They keep coming, mm-hmm, to our sessions because they love it.
5: Yeah.
6: They love it. I mean, yeah, I'm being honest.
5: Yeah.
6: They love it.
5: Yeah.
6: They have told us, hey man, I really like being here with you because thanks to these programs, I can release everything that is in my heart or in my mind, and I can talk about it with other men.
5: I love that. So let's talk a little bit about the programs that are offered that men can come and they can sign up for and they can learn from. You had mentioned that there's, I guess, 3 sessions that they're required, or how does that work?
6: Correct. For example, the one that Mr. Long was explaining is Empath Mobility. That one is a 101 mentorship, like coaching another person. The one that I was talking about is the Das Cafes. Das Cafes, mm-hmm, is always the first 3 Tuesdays of each month.
5: Oh, okay.
6: We have those sessions in person in our office from 6 to 7 because we know that's their work, so we're trying to be flexible during those sessions. We have different topics always, like for example bullying, mm-hmm, I don't know, another topic. And the other service is circles of security. Those are classes, 8 classes in total, 1 class per week. in person on Mondays and virtual on Thursdays.
5: Okay.
6: The same time, 6 to 7. But in those classes, well, we are not teaching the dads how to be dads. Of course not. We're just teaching the dads techniques about how to handle emotions and the behaviors of their kids.
5: It is different for dads. And it's hard for me to put myself in the male mindset because, again, as a mom, we, I think, kind of have a different connection to our kids. One that's kind of a little bit more inherited, genetic, I guess, because, you know, you carry the baby, you have the baby. And then for dads, again, I, as a female, I can't get into that mindset. So I'm glad that you guys are here to help clarify, because it helps me with my husband, right? Like, men are very not as emotional as women, which can be good and it can be bad. But then all of those differences that men have versus women, that's why it's so good for them to have these cafes and these classes that don't involve the women. Ron, I want to ask you, these different classes that you have there with the Fatherhood Effects program, if someone is barely listening to this, they're barely learning about the Fatherhood Effect program, is there a requirement to be a part of these classes, or how do they go about partaking in these services?
7: Yes, there are some requirements. They do have to be a resident of El Paso, Texas.
5: Okay.
7: And they have to be a father figure or a biological father.
5: Okay.
7: Of a child 17 and under. So okay, they don't have to actually be a biological father, but if they're helping their fiance or their girlfriend with their children, then they qualify for the program.
5: Okay, perfect. Are there any misconceptions about the Fatherhood Effects program that you want to address? Like maybe someone's thinking, oh, well, they're going to help me get custody of my kids, or they can help me with legal issues. Is that something that you'll help with, or that's something totally different?
7: We don't get involved with their legal issues.
5: Okay.
7: We just make sure that they understand that once you complete the course, you're going to earn a certificate.
5: Oh.
7: Now, if that certificate can assist you in what you're going through legally, that's great. But we don't guarantee that completing our programs will assist anybody in any of their legal issues.
5: Oh, well, that's still great. And again, if you're just tuning in, I have here Gabino Mesa. He is a program specialist, as well as Ron Long, who is also a program specialist for the Fatherhood Effects Program, which is a part of the El Paso Center for Children. Now, you all have an event coming up, Health Fair for Dads, because, I mean, I may be stereotyping here, but men are notoriously horrible at taking care of themselves. They take care of everyone around them, right? But they're like, I don't want to go to the doctor until it's, you know, their wife or whoever is yelling at them. So Health Fair for Dads, this is happening June 27th, 10 to 12, right there at the El Paso Center for Children, 2120 North Stevens. Who wants to start talking about this event first?
6: I can do it.
5: Okay.
6: Okay, so El Paso is going to have a Health Fair for Dads. So, but the event is not only for that. Of course, it's going to be open for the whole family. There's going to be many other health programs and organizations. There will be health screenings, immunizations, and educational resources. Of course, will be provided over there.
5: Okay, nice. What kind of health screenings? Like blood pressure?
6: Yeah, blood pressure, glucose.
5: Is this going to be, a cost to attend?
6: No, everything is for free.
5: Okay, perfect. So if you want more information on that, you can go to epccinc.org. That is the website for the El Paso Center for Children, epccinc.org. Just click on services. You'll find the Fatherhood Program. You can also follow them on Instagram and Facebook, El Paso Center for Children, and they have the flyer there. And again, if you're listening as a podcast, which you can do, new episodes drop every Sunday at 8 a.m. anywhere you get your podcast, the El Paso Public Forum. In the description will be our guest names, what we talked about today, as well as the information for this event. Now, Ron, I'm going to ask you first, is there anything else that you would like to tell the listening audience?
7: One thing I would like to tell the listening audience is if you love your dad, if you love your husband, if you love that man that you know for a fact is trying to be just a little bit better, please refer them to our program. Our program is very, very, very dad friendly. We've had really, really phenomenal results from our parenting class. We just had a graduation. We graduated over 15 dads from that parenting class. And so you know, in spite of what society might say about dads or fathers, men do want to learn and grow.
5: And men are so important in a child's life. I know that's maybe a little silly to say, but even if they have an amazing mom in their life, like my girls do, it would not be the same if they did not have an amazing dad in their life. And Gabino, is there anything else that you would like to tell the listening audience?
6: I just would like to invite all men of our community of El Paso to get involved in our program, because besides of our services, we're always creating events. Creating events for dads and children, etc. For example, there's also going to be another upcoming event, but that one is only for our clients. Mm-hmm. So there is going to be free haircuts for their children. And as well, nice. We're going to be teaching the dads how to make ponytail for their daughters, etc. So that's really, really cool.
5: I love that. I'm going to cry. Awesome. So again, Gabino and Ron from the Fatherhood Effects Program, thank you both for being here with me today.
7: Thank you, Amber.
6: Thank you.
5: Welcome back to the El Paso Public Forum. I am your host, Amber Banda, and today we have some very special guests. Don't worry, I'm not in trouble. We have Special Agent in Charge, Jared Brown from the FBI El Paso. Jared, thank you for being here with us today.
8: It's great to be here. Thank you so much for having us.
5: Of course. And we also have back Special Agent Alex Bustillos, Community Outreach for FBI El Paso. Alex, welcome back.
9: Thank you so much.
5: Of course. And Kimberly's here. She's doing some social media. Don't worry, you're going to be able to see those pictures later on Power 102.1, Sunny 99.9, and 96.3 KA Country Instagram and Facebook. But right now, we're going to talk a little bit about FBI El Paso. Now, Special Agent in Charge, Jared Brown, don't worry, I'm just going to call you Jared from here on out, but just to remind the listeners, what is the FBI of El Paso?
8: So we're right here in part of the community. So the FBI has an office right here in El Paso. We're part of the community. We're part of the law enforcement structure here. We have 56 field offices all across the country. This one is focused right here in El Paso. And we cover all of West Texas. So our focus is all federal violations, working with our state, federal, and local partners here. Just providing, making sure the community is as safe as it can be. And
5: 56 all over the country. That seems like a little bit, no?
8: Yeah, they're all over. Right. Every state has them. Some offices actually cover multiple states, depending on how geographically those are laid out. And we have several offices, you know, in some of the bigger states like California and
5: there's
8: Florida.
5: There's more troublemakers over there.
8: Exactly.
5: No, I'm just kidding. So FBI El Paso, sometimes it's easier to describe what it isn't. So I know, you know, FBI, Federal Bureau of Investigation. So when would someone contact the FBI versus, say, the police?
8: So it's a good question. We work in partnership with our state and local partners here all the time. So you're not going to get the wrong answer by calling one and they refer them to the other. We work a lot of the same violations. Okay. What I would say, if you have concerns that you know are federal violations, so anything interstate commerce violations, anything to do with terrorism, any threats to the community at large, you can never go wrong by calling the FBI. And we'll make sure, if it's not directly in our lane, that information gets to the partner that is lined up with. But more often than not, something fits with the federal violation, and we're more than excited to work those violations.
5: So basically, whatever law enforcement agency they decide to call, they'll redirect them to another, because I know you guys work with Crime Stoppers and other local organizations as well. And like you said, it's very important that El Paso knows that the FBI here is here, like you're integrated into the city. It's not, you know, like, okay, you got to call this number and it's a 1-800 number and they're located somewhere else in Texas. Like, FBI El Paso is here in El Paso. So Alex Bustillo, Special Agent Alex, I want to ask you, just community outreach, I know you've done a lot for the FBI. I've heard a little bit about your backstory, and it's amazing, especially the fact that you used to work with the kids department, which I wish I could do. I don't think I'd be able to live a normal human existence if I did that. So thank you for what you do. But as community outreach for FBI El Paso, what is your job?
10: So frankly, to be out there with the community and bring the community to us and us to them. Show them essentially behind the scenes look as to what your FBI office here in El Paso does.
5: Yeah, exactly. So if someone were to come up to you and be like, okay, you know, community outreach, you're trying to get the community involved in the FBI. It's kind of silly because, okay, I'm not going to be breaking down doors as a citizen, right? But how can the community get involved to help or support the FBI here in El Paso?
10: So, wonderful question. What we do here is we host three academies that are really important to the FBI's mission of rebuilding public trust, right? One of them is the Collegiate Academy. We host it at UTEP yearly. We're hoping to get into El Paso Community College as well. So El Paso Community College, if you're listening, we'd love to connect with you. But we host this five-week academy. We come to the students. We teach them all about the FBI that we can in those 5 weeks. We do some hands-on activities, let them do a physical fitness test with our agents as well. It's a blast. They really love that. And it's something great that they could always put on a resume, right, for employment down the line. Then we have our Then we have our Citizens Academy. So public leaders, service leaders, civic leaders, academia leaders, they can apply, be part of our Citizens Academy. The twist here is you all come to us. And it's a six-week course, usually held on a Thursday evening from 6 to 8. And our different squads, our different programs, crisis negotiation, our SWAT teams, so on and so forth, will present to you. We take you, the citizens, through different hands-on activities as well. It's not just, you know, just sit back and listen to a lot of presentations, although we do do that as well. But we do a lot of hands-on activities to kind of get you involved. And our graduation day is at the range, at our gun range, firearms range, and then you get to shoot our weapons with our firearms instructors, get to see a SWAT demonstration, get to see our bomb techs do their demonstration and see what they do. So it's a lot of fun. Again, it's also networking for all the people who go through this. They get to meet each other, and now different business leaders, different academia leaders get to incorporate what they've learned and start networking with each other. And then we go another step. We have a teen academy. So our Teen Academy is for high school students from grades 9 through 12. Even if you're a high school graduating senior, as long as you're not going away for college during that time, it's a one-week course, but it's every day, half a day. And you come in. Of course, you have to apply. And this year, we had an outstanding number of applicants. We had over 110 applicants apply from throughout the El Paso area. And their applications were amazing. Their essays were amazing. The community outreach that these kids do was phenomenal. So it was kind of hard to to decipher, okay, who's going to get in, who's going to get be left out. But we always encourage them to go ahead and apply again next year if they don't get accepted this year. So that 1 week course, they come into the FBI office, and again, and we take them through those same hands-on activities, mock arrest, if you will, a little physical fitness with our physical fitness, with our physical fitness advisors, and they have a ton of fun. And they actually have at the end, the conclusion is a graduation. Well, their parents can come in and get to see them graduate, and it's a lot of fun. Plus, a lot of them, what we're trying to see now is, how does this involvement with the FBI, how does it continue down the road? Do they then in turn apply for our Collegiate Academy? Do they then apply for our Honors Internship Program, which is another great opportunity for them to be involved with the FBI? So those are the big things that we do, but we're also always in the community. We go to school career fairs. We just did our public officer and our recruiter this past Friday. We went out to Horizon, and we were involved with the Horizon PD movie at the park night. So, you know, so we're always incorporating ourselves within the community in one way or another.
5: Yeah, that was going to be my next question, is people that are going to be a part of these things, how does that carry over? And like you say, networking, I mean, you do get fit, you get, you know, get to experience. What is the one that I did last year, the one day, what was it called?
10: So that was the media. That was the media.
5: Oh, that's just for to torture the media.
10: That was the media fit test. That was the media fit test.
5: So with the fit test, if y'all remember if y'all remember me talking about it, we had to do, it was a certain amount of pull-ups, sit-ups, push-ups, a sprint, and it was like a
10: a mile and a half run. So it was a 300-meter sprint and a mile and a half run.
5: So if you have any doubts about the people that make it into the FBI that have to pass this physical fitness test for their job, please don't have any doubts, because I like to think I'm pretty fit, and that thing wrecked me. I mean, it was good.
10: You did amazing.
5: Thank you.
10: You did amazing. So.
5: Thank you. I'll try next year. I do want to do, and I want to do the other events that you talked about, but we're going to talk a little bit more about an event coming up. Again, if you're just tuning in, I have here Special Agent in Charge Jared Brown and Special Agent Alex Bustillos, who is community outreach for FBI El Paso. Now, the FBI Special Agent Recruitment Event, I'm going to let you all go into the details, but this event, I've been for the past couple of years, not because I have any interest in joining it. Well, I do have an interest, right? But I don't have the time. It is a really cool event that is open to the community that's interested in learning about being a special agent in anything. You're not just banging on doors. You can sit in a desk. You can be a nurse. But I will let you guys talk about it more. Who wants to talk about the details of this event?
8: So I'll jump in first. So the 26th is just it's a great opportunity for the community to come out and get in the weeds on how to become an FBI agent or another type of line of employee at the FBI. And as you stated, we have nurses, we have mechanics, we have surveillance specialists, we have intel analysts, we have pretty much anything you can think of in any kind of industry or business is an employee at the FBI. This one is focused on the special agent career track, but there's going to be information for all of those. And our goal here is exactly what you said. Present ourselves to the community. If this is something you're curious about, we're looking for individuals that are looking to be a part of the community. This is a little unique, too. We've changed a little bit in the FBI. Historically, when you signed up for the FBI, to some extent, you were just throwing yourself out there to go anywhere in the world. They've changed a little bit of that policy. That's still available. If you're here from El Paso and you want to go see the world, the FBI is an opportunity to do that. But if you want to come right back here, and this is your community, you have family here and friends, this is where you want to be. If you process through here in El Paso, we get to keep you and bring you right back here to El Paso. So it's a great opportunity to understand what are the requirements, what's necessary, is this something I want to do, and then put you in contact with those individuals that can help you down that path.
5: That's awesome. And it's going to be June 26th from 9 a.m. to 5 p.m., the Career Expo and Info Sessions. Alex, I know you've been a part of a few of the local ones here. So for this one, it's specifically for FBI Special Agent recruitment. But when I think FBI Special Agent, again, I always go back to the whole, I want to break down the door, you know, this, that. But what other kind of special agent jobs can they go and learn about?
10: So absolutely great question. So For people who have that misconception that the FBI is just people who had maybe a criminal justice degree and that was it. Now, me, for example, I used to be an educator for 10 years. I used to be a high school coach here in EPISD. I coached at Franklin, coached at El Paso High. What brought me in was my best friend who wanted to be an agent. Mm-hmm. I never really thought of myself as being a special agent. Went to go see him graduate. The rest is history. So my background being in education, people like, well, why is that? Why is it that you wanted to be an agent? Why are they taking educators? Well, we're taking educators. We're taking law enforcement, military, accountants, lawyers, psychologists, you name it. Every background is welcome into the FBI because you bring a certain set of skills that the FBI is looking for. And we're going to use those skills to better advance our investigations, so on and so forth. So within the FBI, here in the FBI office in El Paso, we have a different number of squads that investigate different crimes, from your gang squad to your counterterrorism squad to a crimes against children squad. We have everything within the FBI office. So when they come to this recruitment event, they'll be able to talk to individuals from those respective squads, and we can let them know, hey, this is what we investigate, this is what we do, this is how we do it, and it's a lot of fun.
5: So what about someone that doesn't have any college credits? Does that matter? Can they go in as an entry-level position?
10: So there's always entry-level positions with the FBI. The special agent position, though, does require a four-year degree, a bachelor's degree minimum, with at least 2 years of professional work experience. If you do have a graduate degree, whether it's a master's or doctorate, it would only require 1 year professional work experience. But for this special employment, as a special agent, you do need a degree.
5: Okay.
10: But we do have entry-level jobs in the FBI that don't require a degree.
5: And if you want to know more about the jobs, you can go to fbijobs.gov. And I'm telling you, social media management, nurses. When you think of your typical FBI special agent, it's way more than that. And again, this event is June 26th, 9 a.m. to 5 p.m. It's the Career Expo and Info Sessions, the FBI Special Agent Recruitment Event. You can also follow them on social media, Instagram and Facebook, FBI El Paso. These are a really cool event. They will give you the address 72 hours before the event. So if you have any trouble signing up, again, Instagram, Facebook, FBI El Paso. Now I'm going to ask each of you one more question, and that's simply, I'll start with you first. Special Agent Jared Brown, is there anything else that you would like to tell the listening audience?
8: Just that this, we're part of the community here. We work so closely with our police departments and other federal partners here. This is a great event to come out, learn more about the FBI. If it's ever something you considered, this is the perfect opportunity to come out, spend some time with us, ask the questions that you'd never been able to ask before. This is the time to get that opportunity.
5: Right. And again, with my past experience, they're not going to go out there and try and like force you into it. They really just want to give you information. They're not going to make you sign up for anything on the spot. But if you're thinking, well, I have this degree and maybe this is not the degree I want, or I just want to make more of an impact locally. And if you don't consider yourself an FBI special agent, you don't, like, go and get the information. You may just change your mind. And Special Agent Alex Bustillos, is there anything else that you would like to tell the listening audience?
10: Yeah, definitely. Have the community come out, right? I'm living proof. I'm born and raised in El Paso. My first office was Las Vegas. Once I left the academy, out there for 7 years. Loved it. But something brought me home. What was that? It's El Paso. It's this community. So please, everyone, come out and register for it. Let us talk to you.
5: Perfect. Yeah, follow them on social media because they have a lot of really cool events that you don't want to miss. Instagram, Facebook, FBI, El Paso. Special Agent in Charge, Jared Brown. Special Agent Alex Bustillos, thank you both for being here with us today.
10: It was a pleasure. Thank you.
8: Thank you.
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0: El Paso sunny, 99.9. Three Doors Down, it's Here Without You. I'm Jeff Stevens. Well, it is Father's Day 2026. Got a good dad joke for me? 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
1: I'm Jeff Stevens. Apparently, doctors are finding more skin cancer on people's left side. Really interesting study. I'll tell you why in less than 8 minutes.

El Paso sunny, 99.9. I'm Jeff Stevens. Congrats to Veronica. She won our $2,500 in the America 250 contest. Way to go. She is obviously blown away, and you could be next. Next chance to play tomorrow morning, 8 a.m.

0: Here's another song you played on your Discman. 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
1: 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All right, you want a dad joke to make somebody laugh? Let me know on the Talkback mic on the iHeartRadio app. It's a perfect day for dad jokes.

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I'm Jeff Stevens. 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
1: A little bit after 9 o'clock on your Sunday morning. It's our best of the 80s and 90s weekend. It's Father's Day, and Mick won $2,500.
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0: Sunny 99.9. The fate of Ophelia, that, of course, is Taylor Swift. Hope you're having a great weekend. I'm Jeff Stevens. Younger workers are getting attention and praise for something that's pretty simple that we all should be doing. That is taking a full, uninterrupted lunch break, and it's making them better at their jobs. Instead of eating at their desk or skipping meals to power through, many are stepping away for an hour and completely disconnecting from work. And a lot of them, that means leaving the workspace, sitting down for an actual meal, spending time with coworkers, not just about food. It's a real mental reset. So if you're creating a clear break in the middle of the day, you may come back focused, refreshed, and be able to work more effectively.
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0: El Paso's sunny 99.9 with the best variety of the 80s, 90s, and today.
1: I'm Jeff Stevens. More dad jokes. It's Father's Day. 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
1: Hey, good morning and happy Father's Day. I hope you're off to a great start for Dad's Day today. And maybe going to be grilling some good food for Dad and letting him watch a bunch of golf today. Maybe he'll go play golf. Whatever Dad loves to do, let him do it today. Don't give him any flack. Here's the weekend's Blinding Lights.

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1: There's Michael Jackson. Did you see the Michael movie officially passed Bohemian Rhapsody and is now the best success of any biopic movie in history?
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It's Madison with Bruno Mars. I hope you're having a good Father's Day today. 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I'm taking calls now on

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1: Hey, it's Madison with Roxette on our Best of the 80s and 90s weekend. You know, she's got another big hit in the movie Pretty Woman, It Must Have Been Love. And I was watching Pretty Woman on Netflix this week. And I thought it was funny because I always see it on cable. It's always on cable and I'll watch it on cable. But on Netflix, there was a couple scenes that don't make the cable version. They're a little dicier. Like, oh, that's not on TV. Here's Roxette now. 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
1: Hey, it's Madison with Miles Smith up next, stargazing. 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And even a fainter Mercury could possibly be seen.

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1: Oh, I always love them. Boys to Men, best of the 80s and 90s weekend. That's End of the Road. All right, it's Madison with you. And happy Father's Day today. I was asking you to share your favorite memory of you and your dad.
2: I was my dad's little buddy, so we did a lot together. But my dad is a baseball fan, and we would go to spring training in St. Petersburg, Florida, when we were kids.
1: Okay.
2: And my dad, I was so adorable as a little kid. My dad would use me as bait to go and get baseball players' autographs.
1: Right.
2: He would coach me and tell me what to say.
1: Uh-huh.
2: And he'd be like, okay, you see that guy over there? That's Ozzie Smith. I want you to say, Ozzie, you're my favorite baseball player.
1: Oh, that is too cute. I love it. I'm glad that you remember that too. Coming up next, Madonna and Matchbox 20.
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1: Hey, it's Madison with Madonna. Well, if you're a Pizza Hut fan, I hope this doesn't bring too many changes. And if they are, they're good. Yum Brands recently announced they sold Pizza Hut for $2.7 billion. I hope whoever bought it wants to continue this, bringing back the old school Pizza Hut style restaurants with the salad

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1: 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Jack Cradiville, good afternoon. Thank you for making us part of it. Here are the Eurythmics.

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1: 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Okay, some signs to tell if somebody is lying to you. Coming up after Shaggy, here's Angel.

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1: 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This is Jack Cradiville, America turning 250, and got a chance to win $2,500. 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Right now, the weekend.

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0: 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In sync, turn up my heart. This Jack Cradiville is Justin and Jessica Split. Well, they were seen together in New York City, a rare public appearance. Of course, they were both wearing black, so I don't know what you can take from that. 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

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It's Jack Cradiville. Something fun for a Sunday afternoon. Would love to know about it. 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Here's Tom Petty.

0: 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It's an 80s and 90s weekend. Of course, Taylor has to be a part of it as well. This is Jack Cradiville. Thank you for making me a part of your weekend. Hall of Notes next.
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The best variety of the 80s, 90s, and today are on Sunny 99.9. It's Jack Cradiville. Last minute gift idea for Dad. You're going to love this. It's coming up right after Miley Cyrus.

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